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0: how we end. And this is how we begin. It's 8 a.m. I am here with saying goodbye to the birds of Jan and saying good morning to Valeria. Good morning.
1: Hi.
0: I am Deborah. Morning. This is Love and Breakfast. And today is the 29th of May 2026. Did you sleep well?
1: Yeah, I did. Open windows. Yeah.
0: Oh yes, finally as well.
1: Yes, but maybe it's a little bit too much for being May, you know, isn't it?
0: You will not find an ally in me for complaining about good weather in Belgium. I wait the whole winter for this, and this is, I cannot, I will not. I find this fantastic. I love it. I'm ecstatic. For me, it can continue. I wish for some, like, if I would change something, it's for rain at night. But more for the plants than from a personal need of mine. Makes sense.
1: I agree.
0: I mean, you understand, but you don't agree. It's also okay.
1: No, I do agree. It's just that it's a little bit hard to enjoy the sun in the middle of the concrete.
0: That's also a valid point.
1: Otherwise, I'm also, yeah. You know, I'm not a cold person at all.
0: It's like, do you have strategies to deal with this? I have some strategies in Antwerp to deal with, like, a lot of heat in the middle of the concrete.
1: I want to know about it.
0: Going to a park, to start with, or going to nature, like, if it's... It's crazy how easy it is to forget, but you are not very far away from a place that feels 4 degrees lower in temperature. It's just a very short bike ride away.
1: Mm-hmm.
0: Even the other side of Linkeroever here, where we look at, it's quite pleasant. Last weekend I cycled with friends to the Fort van Oelichen. Yeah. I also hard to say, hard to understand, but it's an amazing place where we can swim. Okay. I know some friends who go to Edigen as well to swim.
1: Okay.
0: There is the Buchenberg, which is the most logical one, but also the most crowded. I find Bular Park, very close to where I live, very close to Borgerhout, to be underused. Like, it has old trees, very high trees, higher than in Rivierenhof.
1: Oh, wow. But, I love
0: Rivierenhof. But the Bular Park has a lot of pleasant shade, a lot.
1: Okay. So, a friend yesterday mentioned it, so maybe it's destiny now, I have to go there.
0: It's in between my place and Buchenberg, the park a bit in between the Plantain Moretus and Buchenberg, and I love it. And I don't know, this is some of my coping strategies. Also, coming from Brazil, it is a bit crazy for me that I am less than 2 hours away from the sea in Belgium, which is nothing if you consider, like, the size of Brazil. I used to live half a day away from the sea because the land is really big. And here you can get the train. And you can go and come back on the same day. It's a bit insane. And this is also one of my strategies, like, to swim in the seas. Fantastic.
1: I don't know, I really miss my own country, so...
0: What do you miss about it specifically? When you say this to me now, what are you thinking of?
1: Everything.
0: Can you give me some more? Came in Dutch, right?
1: Yeah, I miss the
0: smell. I'll pour you some coffee to thank you.
1: Yes, thank you. I miss the smell when I land from the plane. So I go out of the plane and I immediately smell that the air is very different. I smell the salt, the nature, the trees that we only have there.
0: Mm-hmm.
1: We have more bushes rather than high trees. I think that's why we're also very small as people in Sardinia. And I miss the sea. The sea is very beautiful. I miss the silence. I miss the food, the water. The water tastes different. My skin feels different when I when I shower, even. Or yeah.
0: Immigrant life is tough, huh?
1: Yeah, it is.
0: I totally agree. I also feel like this displacement of having a place that I call home, and by now I also call this place home. And there is a constant satisfaction, as if I'm always a bit home.
1: Mm-hmm.
0: But there's also a constant reference point, a missing, like of having known something that's very different.
1: Mm-hmm.
0: And missing it too.
1: Mm-hmm.
0: Some of the things you describe, they remind me of like coming out of this airplane. In Brazil, it's a bit insane. The trip is very long. You spend many hours in this airplane. And the moment that that you leave it, the smell is the first thing that shocks me. It's like, it's completely different.
1: Yeah.
0: And then the way the light falls, it's completely different as well. The light in Brasilia, specifically in the city, is... It has such an angle, like an angle. The sky is higher. It's hard to explain. And
1: do you also have the feeling that the colors
0: they
1: pop. Shine and the bright in a different way?
0: Yeah, 100%. I think that the trees there, they look the hue is darker a bit. Yeah, this is a creaking chair.
1: That's why.
0: If you thought I was torturing you with the other, no, it's because this one you can.
1: Okay.
0: Everything can. But yes, the hue of the colors is a different hue. Like if you take every construction here and put there, they would have a different color.
1: Yeah.
0: This is my impression too.
1: There's something also about feeling that the ceiling is very confined here.
0: Mm-hmm.
1: Because if you think about it, how many times do you actually see the sky here?
0: I see every day, but I live very well.
1: Okay.
0: Yes, I live very badly, and henceforth I live very well. I live in a very old construction, like this big block at the end of the Plantel Moretusle. And it was built in the 60s in a bit of like Belgian modernistic style. And it has very big apartments, but then eventually they thought, we can make some more profit by putting small studios on the rooftop.
1: Okay.
0: So I live in a tiny studio on the top. I live on the 14th floor.
1: It's high.
0: It's very high. It's one of the highest buildings inside of the Ring of Antwerp still.
1: Mm-hmm.
0: But the light is fantastic. And for me, it's a necessity. I do not... I get miserable without light. Which is why it's hard for me to complain about the weather right now. My body changes completely. I am another person. As if I am like... almost like a bipolarity, and I enter maniac phase.
1: Mm-hmm. I think for me it's a matter of clothes.
0: Mm.
1: That I really hate to have layers of clothes on me.
0: Yeah,
1: I feel like
0: too.
1: I'm moving very slow.
0: But now we are all a bit naked, and
1: yes,
0: I love it.
1: Yes, this I really like it. Oh, to bike with no sleeves, this I love.
0: I am a very naked person, so I wait for this immensely. Like the other advantage of living in the 14th floor.
1: Yeah.
0: So there's a lot of light, and there's this like there's a freshness as well, in spite of it being on the top floor. It doesn't get too hot.
1: Interesting.
0: It's very interesting. You have to come over.
1: Okay.
0: Yes.
1: I always lived in a roof top. In every house I've been in, and literally like the ceiling keeps all the warmth, you know, during these days. So for me, it would be the opposite, not that I would feel more warm because
0: I feel
1: It's well isolated, perhaps.
0: I think so. I think it's an old building. I think it's well isolated. Mm. I think also someone explained it to me once. The Burgerhout is built in a bit of a valley. It's a bit lower than the rest of the city. Oh. And because of it, there's a lot more wind there.
1: Okay.
0: So if I open both windows, I feel like I have air conditioning.
1: The perfect breeze.
0: But I also cannot leave any paper lying around in the house because it's gonna fly away. It flies away, everything. It's crazy.
1: It's very romantic.
0: It is. I don't have a better word to describe the place where I live right now. It's very romantic.
1: You really make me want to come and see.
0: It's... I can't believe how happy I am with this place.
1: Oh, that's really important. Yeah. I mean, I find it very important to live in a place, in a house that feels like it, you know,
0: mm-hmm.
1: where you can move.
0: Mm. Yes.
1: And feel comfortable.
0: The only thing is that it's very small. Hmm. But in its smallness, I don't know. It's the
1: it
0: least
1: does the job.
0: I'd rather live in a very small place with a lot of light than anywhere else. The light is very important to me. I know the Belgians and other Europeans, they somehow arrived at the conclusion that the house is going to feel cooler if you leave it dark during the day.
1: Yeah.
0: So you close everything and you open the windows at night.
1: Yeah. This is what I do as well.
0: Not in my place. I cannot do this. To stay inside of a dark house takes... I cannot.
1: Yeah, the thing is that, for example, I wish I could close the curtains at my place, you know, to keep it cool during the day. But I have a lot of plants, so they need the light.
0: I am a plant.
1: Yeah.
0: I am the plant. So if I go to a house during the day and it's dark, I start feeling odd. I feel strange. I feel I'm not producing chlorophyll. I'm going to die. This is the time for me to get sunlight. So I hate to be in houses that are dark during the day, during summer.
1: Yeah.
0: I have this story that I went to a concert a few years ago. It was an afternoon concert, and I love afternoon concerts, actually, because I sleep early. And it was a sunny day. It was May. It was like one of the first sunny weekends. And I had tickets. I bought tickets. And when I arrived, the venue was an inside venue, and it was very dark. And I entered. I spent like 10 minutes. And my body was like... shout, and I even had to kind of travel, so it was in another city here in Belgium, and my body was like, I cannot stay. No, there's sun outside. And then I left 10 minutes after the concert started. I just could not. As much as I like the music, I like the sun more.
1: Yeah. Do you know, I really hate artificial light in places that already have the natural light coming in, for example.
0: Yeah.
1: Like, why?
0: Mm-hmm.
1: Why is this even happening?
0: Yeah.
1: Like, let's just enjoy what is coming out.
0: My mom used to call me gecko, like the lizard.
1: Because you would not turn on the light?
0: Because I'm always seeking light. Like, they have cold bodies.
1: Mm-hmm.
0: So whenever there's sun, they go outside and they just stay in the sun to warm their blood up. But like a snake as well, like to take a sun bath. So my mom was always like, yeah, you are a reptilian.
1: Funny. It's like a lizard as well. They do the same.
0: Exactly.
1: Yeah.
0: Exactly.
1: We call it tilikertas.
0: Yeah. So this was one of my mother's nickname for me as a child. And I'm still the same.
1: Yeah. They used to say to my cousin when I was always taking the sun at the beach, because we could stay there like for hours without even have a swim, you know. So for me, I don't need the sea, actually. I like to watch it, but I can also just stay in the sun like this forever.
0: For how long are you living here?
1: 8 years.
0: 8 years. Oof.
1: Yeah.
0: And do you go often to Sardinia?
1: One or two times per year.
0: Yeah. Yeah. Have you been recently to Sardinia?
1: I've been there in February.
0: February, yeah.
1: I understand that I prefer to go there when there are not imposed holidays, you know, like this.
0: We arrived at the same conclusion. I used to go for Christmas for many years, and it was such a
1: stressful event.
0: So much pressure, so much expectations.
1: Yes.
0: So nowadays I go for Carnival.
1: Yes,
0: which is
1: me
0: February.
1: Too.
0: Voila, we arrived at the same conclusion.
1: Yeah, it's almost like I have to have a button and I need to be happy in that moment, and we need to celebrate at its fullest during Christmas or during the summer holidays. And it's really like, wow, this puts a lot of pressure on relationships as well.
0: I think so too.
1: And I prefer to go when tourism is also a little bit less and people are a bit more relaxed and they're not on this hype, you know.
0: I agree. I think it's a... I feel more that at Christmas there's an expectation that we are going to be a different family.
1: Mm-hmm.
0: And we will not. We'll be the same family that we have always been. And I'm okay with this.
1: Yes.
0: Like, I actually like to be the family that we are.
1: Mm-hmm.
0: In all the function and dysfunction, there's so much beauty and there's so much chaos.
1: Yes.
0: So, but to see this setup for the expectation is a bit... It's also the family that we are,
1: mm-hmm.
0: but I would rather not.
1: Yeah.
0: Or better said, I could. It's not such a great pain for me, but if I have to choose that, or having a lot of lunches that are very normal with my family, but dancing half naked on the street the rest of the day, I prefer this than the other.
1: Yes.
0: So. It has, and I still stand by this decision. It's I've been going for a Carnival for a few years, and I much prefer.
1: Yeah, to leave them in the everyday life that they have instead of this very specific. I mean, I also feel that Christmas and these kind of holidays are also moments in which we finally come all together, which is also really nice.
0: Like, how do you solve this? Not going for Christmas.
1: Yeah, this year I went to Portugal and I just say that I needed to go on holidays, but to really rest for myself, you know.
0: Was it good?
1: It was nice. It was in Uyao, so it was at the sea. The temperature was really nice. There was a lot of sun. And they understood. I think they understand what are my needs. I'm also, it's been a long time. I left when I was 18. So they also understand that I live a different life here, and my life has some needs that they don't have. Also, you know, to be there means also emotional labor in a way. It's not...
0: I think I'm lying about something, though.
1: Mm.
0: I just caught myself in my introspection. Now I also expect to have a Christmas that is somewhat... of connection and of when I put this blame on my family, I'm actually betraying myself. This is not true. I also expect something from Christmas.
1: Yeah.
0: And the way I've been solving it is I try to celebrate it with my friends, because if I don't do anything, I feel terribly lonely.
1: Ah, yeah, this for sure.
0: Yeah.
1: That's why I went to Portugal with a friend, you know, like this is... I would not spend the Christmas on my own, because then I will think of them and this will make me feel very miserable. it's not easy, you know, because you keep on seeing people together celebrating, and then it doesn't... I mean, it would be nice if nobody would celebrate. But that's really selfish also to think, no?
0: Yeah, and then I find it to be much more... when I spend it with people who are very close to me,

0: We are not there. Pretty much, I think what I feel often when I go to Christmas, like that we are connected in the fact that we can stress each other and survive. It's almost like a test, a resistance test.
1: Mm-hmm.
0: And I think when I spend with friends, it's much more of like it's much more like loving the limitation, but yet respecting boundaries.
1: Yeah, this is the thing that is very hard to set boundaries because family dynamics are so, set in stones, you know. So it's difficult to go back and to hope that things would change, you know. You're not there every day to actually witness that changes. I will still be perceived as a daughter. I will still be perceived as a youngster within my family, you know, there are these dynamics. And I think I stopped expecting this to change. And maybe that's also why I don't go back there often, because, at a certain moment, I think living abroad, you just make a choice for yourself, you know, where do you invest your energy? Do you invest them in the family that will actually be with you, the chosen one, in the future, you know, in your friends, and or you go back there and you try to desperately hang on something that, you're not sure if you can, put back together, or I don't know.
0: I like to invest in both, you know. One of my biggest exercises from the previous few years, emphasis on few, it's to put my boundaries around my family. I go to Brazil for a month.
1: Okay, yeah, okay.
0: Because it's far away.
1: Yeah.
0: So I stay in the house of my parents most of this time because it's expensive to stay anywhere else.
1: Yeah.
0: And so if I'm going to spend this amount of time, often my holidays, which is precious time, I need to have good boundaries, you know?
1: Mm-hmm.
0: And I think there was a youthful apathy or a youthful passiveness in me, in which I expected people to... I expected something I once expected from musical notes as well. Mm-hmm. That they would be abracadabra.
1: Yeah.
0: That by saying do, re, mi, I would be producing the note.
1: Yeah.
0: This took me more than 20 years to realize this was not the case, really. So that actually you have to produce the note.
1: Yeah.
0: And I think the boundaries with my family, I expected for many years that by stating them, that this would be respected. And I didn't understand, I think, or it took me a while to realize they had to be respected by myself. It's me who reinforces the boundary. Mm-hmm. I put the boundary and I hope the other receives.
1: Mm-hmm.
0: But if the other does not receive it, I think the ball is back at me. And then I have to, I don't know.
1: Insist.
0: Yeah. No, not insist. I have to, it's a consequence. So if I tell you, Valeria, can you please... remove the cup from this place because it's I feel a bit apprehensive. Mm-hmm. This is a boundary on you, but if I say, Valeria, please do not I have to think of an example with a friend, I guess, but but if I say I have to, the boundary needs a consequence. I'm having it hard to think of anything right now.
1: Mm-hmm.
0: But, like, if I tell you, please do not talk to me like this.
1: Mm-hmm. Yeah.
0: And if you continue to talk, I can insist.
1: Mm-hmm.
0: So you are calling me names.
1: Mm-hmm.
0: This is not what's happening in my family, but this is the example I can think about right now.
1: Mm.
0: So you're calling me names. And I tell you, can you please not call me names?
1: Mm-hmm.
0: And you continue to call me names. And I tell you, can you please not call me names? And you continue calling me names. And I tell you, can you please... What's happening here?
1: Mm-hmm.
0: Like, who's betraying whom?
1: Yeah, it's the other person that is not listening.
0: Not
1: obviously.
0: At all. It's me.
1: I don't know.
0: I think so, because the other is out of my control. But I have... Of course, the other is betraying me. But the other cannot...
1: But then you're left with living.

0: You know?
1: You are left with living, and this is it.
0: Yeah.
1: And this is the Lacanian yeah. cut.
0: It comes to a point in which you choose to live, of course.
1: And you because do this for yourself. So yeah,
0: this happens also in any kind of relationship.
1: But I think this is important to know. The if we project this on the other, pretend I'm your mother, mm. and you are 3 years old, and we are in the supermarket, and there's a stranger talking to you in a bad way.
0: Mm.
1: What do you expect of me as your mother?
0: To protect me.
1: and this person is like gonna hit you.
0: Mm-hmm.
1: What do you expect of me?
0: I would just want her to intervene, you to intervene, so or to say something.
1: Okay, I tell the stranger
0: to leave.
1: To leave. So mm-hmm. now assume that at this age we are our mothers.
0: Mm-hmm.
1: If someone is hurting you,
0: mm-hmm.
1: what do you expect of this mother? Like, how does she protect you?
0: Mm.
1: And this is the tragic realization of the adult that I had a few years ago. So when I am in my family home and I ask, I put a boundary. If my family does not have the capacity, because this is sometimes not personal, it's just a lack
0: yeah.
1: of capacity.
0: Yeah.
1: But I think I have to. There has to be a consequence, and it's not a consequence as punishment.
0: Mm-hmm.
1: This is not about them. It's about me. I have
0: yeah.
1: to protect myself. So I have
0: yeah.
1: to tell them, I'm gonna go out of the house for some hours, and I'm gonna come back later.
0: Mm-hmm.
1: I'm gonna remove myself. I'm gonna protect myself by removing myself
0: mm-hmm.
1: from the situation.
0: Mm-hmm.
1: I cannot expect you to protect me. You clearly will not. So I'm gonna go,
0: mm-hmm.
1: and I'm gonna come back later.
0: Mm-hmm.
1: So it's not like. I'm leaving and you screwed it and I'm never coming back again, although it could be as well, depending on the situation, of course.
0: Mm-hmm.
1: But this is not the situation. But like, okay, I see that you do not have the capacity to
0: mm-hmm.
1: to deal with this for whichever reason. But
0: mm-hmm.
1: this is your problem. My problem is to come up for myself in a way that honors. I saw someone saying something very beautiful, like... I think we have a sentence in Portuguese which is like, mothers say a lot, my obligation is towards my child. Like this is like very formatted in Brazilian
0: mm-hmm.
1: language, like. And someone made a bit of a joke about this, saying, my obligation is towards the child that I was one day.
0: Mm.
1: Like, this is the adult.
0: Yeah, yeah.
1: And I thought that was really nice, and I actually identified this. I actually think it's a big challenge of my life right now to have an obligation to the child that I was one day.
0: Yeah, I think I have very loose boundaries. Because I keep on believing in the power of communication somehow, you know, and I just want to explain, you know. And then if you don't understand with these words, then I'm gonna find new ones.
1: I understand you 100%.
0: And I really believe in that. And then sometimes, yeah, when I think that I have spent them all, I'm like, okay, I have done whatever, you know.
1: And then what do you do?
0: And then I leave.
1: That's fantastic.
0: Yeah.
1: This is it. I have the same. I explain. I often think the problems are of communication.
0: Mm-hmm.
1: And I often think if I explain things well enough, things are gonna get solved.
0: Mm-hmm.
1: But there is a... This is a trap.
0: Mm.
1: And one, it puts the whole responsibility on me. If things are going wrong, it's because I didn't do something right.
0: Mm.
1: And this too is something to be seen, look at that from close, because...
0: This is also a little bit dangerous though, you know? Like, if you're very used to really blame it on yourself all the time, and if you're very hard on yourself...
1: Exactly.
0: This doesn't, yeah.
1: But it's like the cause and the result.
0: Mm-hmm.
1: Indeed, like you, it by once this was said to you once, you learn how to be hard on yourself
0: mm-hmm.
1: because you grew up in an environment that was harsh on you.
0: Mm-hmm.
1: There's no child who decides to have excellent standards
0: yeah.
1: of communication just by themselves. but if you continue doing this, then who's doing this to you is you. Mm-hmm. And of course, it's good to understand where this comes from. But there is a call for agency, which I love. The call for agency as an adult is one of the... It's what I love the most about being an adult. Mm. That I actually... I don't know. As a child, I dreamt of having enough money to buy candy. Now I have money for candy.
0: Do you want candy,
1: exactly,
0: though?
1: Exactly. That I can actually decide that... Like, that maybe I do not want to do candy. Like, that what I dreamt for my childhood, I don't need to dream for myself now. That this is not useful for me anymore. And I love it, actually. Mm-hmm. That maybe, okay, this voice that I learned, it's not serving me. I love this. I feel so much power in this. But I fully understand I am exactly the same. I have to fight hard, and I only fight half hard. I will explain a lot.
0: But a month, to go back for a month, is a very long time to work on this. That's...
1: Also, oh, yeah.
0: Maybe I should do that. Because I never go back for so long.
1: But bring energy bars. You need it.
0: Proteins. Jesus.
1: I'll briefly go out of this to say that I was eagerly waiting for your arrival from the balcony.
0: No,
1: not like that. It was great weather. My colleague Jan had the most beautiful thing this morning. He records birds. He has this soundscape field recording practice. And he records birds. And he was recording a bird outside of his house. I don't know if I can say this. Jan, if I cannot say this, I'm so sorry. But it's one of the most beautiful things I've ever seen in my life in field recording. And he's recording this at 6 a.m., 5 a.m., whatever he's leaving his house. And he put the microphone outside to get the birds. And in the audio, you can hear his partner snoring.
0: Aww.
1: So there's
0: a concert.
1: And he was listening, and I arrived just as he was listening to this. So I look at this. I come from this door here. I'm entering. He's with his back here, speaking from this microphone, and he's like, I heard all the birds in the studio, like a lot of birds, pew, pew, pew, pew, pew, pew, pew, pew, pew, pew, like filling up this tiny room, and then suddenly there's like a roar. But very from far away, and he does a cheer. He's happy to hear his partner. He's like, yeah, there's this love and celebration about this.
0: Beautiful.
1: And he tells me it's my partner. Oh. I didn't know that I couldn't believe that I got her. And a happiness. So I was listening to this. I went to the balcony. Fantastic weather.
0: You had a very good morning.
1: Exactly. This is like 10 minutes before you arrive. And then I see you arriving on your bike. And you do something that... it's amazing. You can do the trick of like... You can go out of the bike like an experienced horsewoman. You do the... I don't know how to call
0: this. What did I do? I don't even know.
1: I think you can stand on one of the pedals and while...
0: Ah, yeah, yeah.
1: This is it, huh?
0: Yeah. I think I do.
1: When did you learn? How did you learn? What is this called?
0: I think it's just that I'm very small for every bike ever in Antwerp. So I just had to understand how to deal with my own body and then squeeze myself and... Yeah,
1: you look
0: sneak.
1: So elegant.
0: Oh, thank you. But I've studied... Yeah, I've studied for that.
1: Did you ride bikes in Sardinia?
0: Actually not. When I was very small. But then, I stopped because everything is like this. A lot of hills, you know. And then I started back when I was here. And the first time I took a velo when I came here.
1: I still do this. I love it.
0: And I remember my first year, I didn't have the courage to go out of the bike at the traffic light when it was red. So I would keep on doing circles around and around until it was green again. Because, you know, the seats were always too high for me and I couldn't touch the floor. And one time I just went straight into a pole, and then I understood, okay, I need to find another solution. So perhaps what you saw today was like years and years of experience.
1: I'll tell you, we have similar experiences. No experience is a individual, I guess, but well, I learned how to ride the velo about 3-4 years ago. I still have an avelo. I still don't have a bike. My first solution for going off of out of the bike, I am tall. So what I did, I just left the seat very low.
0: Okay.
1: After 3 years, I started developing chronic knee pain. I didn't know why. Of course, it's because I'm riding this bike. So about 2 years ago, I said like, okay, this is not gonna work. So I had to put the seat high, and I had to practice coming off and on the bike.
0: It's hard, huh?
1: And I cannot do what you do, but I watched YouTube videos for this actually. Like, you have to like brake, you have to remove your ass from the seat. And then you have to do the tripod, which is to put a feet on the floor, 1 foot on the floor.
0: Yes.
1: And the other thing is, I cannot use a bike that brakes by turning back.
0: Ah, yeah. Difficult, very difficult.
1: I cannot.
0: It's like high engineering.
1: I can only start and end the bike with my right leg on top. Every time I you see me on the light, I'm like fishing for the right one to come back. So
0: I can start. You do 3 years of that, and now you have other 3 years with the left. You have to practice.
1: I am so scared of practicing with the left, and I also cannot remove yet my. I can only remove my right hand. From the Avelo, I cannot remove this one. So I only sign when I turn this side. I cannot sign when I turn this side. And then there was a friend of mine who saw me on the fit spot, and they wanted to give me a high five. And I told them,
0: not
1: I cannot.
0: Possible.
1: And they looked at me like as if I'm being rude. I didn't have time to explain. I have never explained this still. But if you are this friend, I want you to know I cannot. I cannot because I physically, if I do this, I'm going to fall.
0: But Velo, I think if you would have your own bike, you will get used to that, and some bikes, they are really, really stable, you know. Velo is a little bit of a toy, so it's doesn't have any tenuta, we say in Italian, grip, you know, that it goes really like right and left. It's not very stable as a bike, so of course you will never find enough stability to...
1: Someone borrowed me a bike last weekend, a big one, and we did a long bike ride.
0: And how was it?
1: I am completely purple. I loved it, and you are right, it's much more stable. And I could indeed remove the other hand then. But to control this, for me, huge beast compared to an Avelo, and it was very heavy as
0: very
1: well
0: heavy,
1: compared
0: yes, true.
1: To an Avelo. And like the back of my calves are the color of the universe, you know, purple, blue, yellow with stars. My hand as well, like everything. I'm so bruised.
0: Yeah,
1: I'm
0: so you bruised. Need because you're squeezing her.
1: No, it was because it was a bit on off road as well.
0: Okay.
1: So there was like earth and holes
0: so
1: and
0: you
1: mud.
0: Needed a mountain bike.
1: I guess this was a Stadsfiets.
0: No good.
1: I was like like I loved it. It was fantastic. We did this for nearly 40 kilometers.
0: Nice.
1: But I am so bruised. I'm still like, if you look on the back of my calf,
0: still
1: I'm
0: recovering.
1: Like, still recovering. But I felt like I felt fantastic. It was great. It was a very safe group of friends as well.
0: Ah, but maybe I saw something. Is it the story I saw?
1: Yeah, this was super cute.
0: I really love to go by bike when it's so sunny and then there is a little bit of
1: this
0: of
1: was
0: wind.
1: The first long ride of my life.
0: And which path you did? Like which project?
1: I followed. Sorry.
0: Ah, okay. So I'm yours.
1: Yeah, it's 100%. I love this. Usually, throughout my life, I've always been the one planning, and whenever someone takes me, I will shamefully just smile. Mm-hmm. I will try not to make a single decision. Resting from this is amazing.
0: Yeah, to take initiative, right? I think I'm in this moment of my life as well, because I've been always taking initiative and always caring, and you know, and now I'm like, you know, I just want someone else to do the job for me, for a bit.
1: Oh, do I put you a bit more?
0: No, it's okay. I will have maybe a bit more milk, because I'm decreasing my caffeine intake. Okay. I mean, I've been without coffee from last May till end of March, and then so almost a year. And then I started again. Mm. Yeah, voila. But it was nice to know that I can also do without.
1: Mm.
0: But yeah.
1: The same thing with like delegating and coffee intake for me, in the sense that I think I did it too much, like taking planning everything and taking initiative and considering myself the responsible for every outcome of my life.
0: Mm-hmm. So heavy.
1: And a lot of coffee. And then eventually I went through a phase in which I just wanted to lay on the floor and do nothing. But this was also not very good for me.
0: Mm-hmm.
1: So nowadays I drink pretty much one cup of coffee per day in the morning,
0: mm-hmm.
1: most of the days, except for the radio show today.
0: Yeah.
1: And I understand that indeed I am someone who is very good at planning and who's very good at making decisions. And whenever I can delegate, I will. But indeed, it's not safe for me to delegate everything. I do. Whenever I feel like I want someone to take care of everything for me, reality reminds me that this is actually my nightmare. Mm-hmm. I want someone, friends inclusive, to sometimes I want to be able to navigate a bit the friends or the partners or the family even. I'd like to go on their storytelling sometimes, and it's very refreshing, but I really like to come back to mine.
0: Mm-hmm.
1: And this alternance, it serves me very well to go and to come back, a bit like traveling, a bit like I am fascinated by other people.
0: Yeah, I guess that for me right now, I prefer to take a break. Also, you know, as a reminder that the world keeps going, even if I'm not
1: fantastic.
0: Moving,
1: this is to be explored too.
0: And that's okay also, you know, to not do anything. I mean, this for me is something really important to understand and to accept.
1: No coffee, no decisions.
0: No coffee, no decision, yeah. It was like this for a bit, yeah.
1: Enjoy.
0: Yeah.
1: If you can. I hope you are in a safe space to do this.
0: Yeah.
1: That's good.
0: I'm starting to be.
1: So. That's fantastic. Are you dancing? Because I saw something on Instagram, you were on the floor, someone was also on the floor, legs were crossed, people were rolling.
0: Yeah, so I had an expo in Mechelen. I'm working on a durational performance. Yeah.
1: What is that?
0: It's just an ongoing performance, and people can just walk in and out, and within the space there are happening a few activities, and I'm just researching still, so it's a constant work in progress for now, and I'm just taking some time to understand what do I do when I'm in this creative space, because I haven't been there for a while. So after graduation, I had to move here and there to look for work as an artist. COVID was there, so it was a little bit of a roller coaster. And of course, I had to take all jobs that were passing in front of my eyes to be able to pay the bills, everything. And once I got some stability, I started to feel okay, I really need to go back to the creative mood. And this year I had the chance to explore a little bit more some of these ideas. I really wish for myself to dance more because I really miss it, and I cannot be in my head all the time like this. It's going to be the end of me. So I'm looking for, yeah, for this space again.
1: How did you become a dancer?
0: How did I? Well, very simple. I don't know how are these called here in Belgium or in English, but there used to be these summer activities for kids. My mom used to be one of the people organizing this, and she would bring me in the summer with other kids, and there were several sports and like hiking paths and also dances, you know, to learn. So I used to just learn these very group dances, and I loved it, you know. I really, really, really loved it. I love to move. I was never, you know, still when I was a kid. And yeah, it was the only thing that actually made me not feel bored, I guess. And then a friend was going to dance classes, and I decided to follow. At the time, I was also very shy. I was not very social. It's something that I've learned really later in my adolescence. And it helped, and I really fell in love with it. Yeah, it really makes me feel very good. And I need to remind this to myself also now, you know, the reason why I started and why I never had a doubt about why I wanted to do it. So, yeah.
1: You've never doubted dancing?
0: No, I mean, only in these past years, just because life brought me in other places. So I had to, you know, adulthood, you know, you make choices, you, yeah. You feel like, okay, I cannot dream anymore. I need to be with my feet on the ground and pay the bills and all these kind of things. And then sometimes dance doesn't bring you that.
1: Yes.
0: So you start to doubt all the desires that you had. And now I just would like to go back to the dreams, and because it brings me a very good energy. Yeah.
1: Can I ask you how it feels like to have desire again?
0: It's scary.
1: Scary.
0: Yeah, it's scary. Yeah, I have something I've been thinking for a while now, all this, dreaming can be painful, you know, when you realize that maybe, yeah, your dreams, the stake was too high, you know, or something like this. And then you end up being very delulu, you know, very delusional. I fear a bit. But on the spot, in the moment, it's very fulfilling. And then the head comes through, and your brain start to overthink, and then yeah, you start to fear and to panic, and to insecurities are coming in. You know, it's a very tough word for dance. I mean, for a lot of other things, even worse. But for dance, there's.
1: You know who does not feel fear?
0: Who?
1: Psychopaths.
0: Good. Only. Then I'm healthy. Very good. This looks so good. Is it a cream? Is it?
1: This is a Ingebakken pudding. And the other is a chocolate, pain au chocolat.
0: Yeah, this I know.
1: It's from a nice bakery close by. One of the few ones that open early.
0: Are we gonna do a little ASMR?
1: This is a show.
0: ASMR.
1: You can do whatever. This is a breakfast more than anything. People ask me what this is about, and I tell them it's breakfast.
0: It's breakfast. Yeah. I love this.
1: It's if only it had a bit more of an orange flavor, it could be Italy, right?
0: Lemonish, maybe. No.
1: I think In Italy, often I taste orange on the pastries, on the cream, like this kind of dessert panna. It's flavored with orange.
0: I would have said lemon because we have this sort of chantilly creams. They come in different ways, and some are made with lemon. And then orange, I think, is used a lot with cheese kind of combination. Like, for example, ricotta.
1: Ricotta.
0: Yeah. So both in Sicily and in Sardinia, I think we have a lot of combination between these two flavors.
1: For me, Sicily is brioche con...
0: gelato?
1: Gelato. Di mandorla.
0: Have you been there?
1: Yes.
0: Ah, so nice. I really need to
1: go. I've never been to Sardinia, actually. Yes, but to Sicily, Sicilia I've been, and it's lovely. It is. I want to go back.
0: No.
1: It's...
0: I never been, and I really want to go.
1: I was so happy. It was crazy. I don't think I've ever eaten so well in my life.
0: Yeah, and also it's quite cheap. It stays quite cheap compared to other. Yeah,
1: this I didn't know.
0: Yeah, because there's a lot of street food, so. And now our next partner of mine is living there with So interesting. He opened a center for dance.
1: Can I ask you about your other practices, though? I just realized we are almost at the end of the show. I hate when this happens.
0: Yeah, we were chilling too much.
1: Never. This is breakfast. We are here to chill.
0: Taking the time.
1: 100%.
0: Start the day.
1: But I think before I really call this the public part of this breakfast over. I know that you dance.
0: Yes.
1: I know that you are very good at planning.
0: Thank you.
1: I want to know. What are your hidden practices? I know that we've gardened together as well.
0: Yes, I love it.
1: Yeah,
0: oh my God.
1: It was good to have you there. I hope to see you more.
0: Yeah, I went on holiday, so I didn't join this last week, but I really love it. But because I used to see my grandfather, you know, having his own garden and being very devoted to that. We used to eat only what was coming from there, and I just feel that it's super therapeutical to put your hands in the soil. And I was looking for a community to be able to do it, so I'm happy that I met Miles and then everyone else, and I'm looking forward to come more often. It's a bit of difficult moment now, but I'm slowly finding more energy. So this is one of the practices, and I sing.
1: No way.
0: Yeah.
1: Laura Pausini.
0: Well, yes, this is karaoke, you know, karaoke.
1: La solitudine è fra noi, questo silenzio dentro me. Non è possibile dividere.
0: Yes, this. Oh my God, but this is when I was 12, maybe, we had the cantatù. So the mic with the karaoke, like, so you had proper CD that would show all the lyrics, like it was a whole thing. And I used to sing Marco se n'è andato e non ritorna più.
1: Sì.
0: Il treno delle 7:30 senza lui. So this was one of the songs.
1: I think I told you this story, but once I was in a political meeting, I was 15 years old.
0: And interesting.
1: There was a guy, it was an international meeting. And there was this guy who was from Switzerland, and he didn't speak any other, he didn't speak English, nor
0: only
1: Spanish,
0: Laura Pausini.
1: But he spoke French, which by then I didn't speak yet. He spoke German, which I still do not speak, and he spoke Italian, which I could understand very well.
0: Wow.
1: But could not speak, actually. So I started singing Marco for him as well. So and he stood up and he left.
0: Oh! How dare you?
1: Indeed. I was 15 years old and I was like, I was just trying. He was sitting very alone and isolated, you know. I just wanted to include him in the group.
0: Yeah, you were doing some connection networking.
1: It was not the first nor the last time in my life someone thought I was strange.
0: Oh.
1: I was trying
0: but
1: my best.
0: But I think it just didn't understand you, you know, like, I mean, not the song per se, like you as, and your attempt to connect.
1: I will not try to analyze this stranger. I am very proud of my attempt to, but practices. I still want this before I leave.
0: Yes, but for me, these are practices, you know,
1: 100%.
0: The gardening, the singing. I do puzzles. I love it.
1: Which kind of puzzles?
0: This one teeny tiny, you know, that you spend days doing it. I mean, I could literally do it in one day, but then would be a little bit, you know, like too insane.
1: Tiny, like the ones that
0: like 1,000, 2,000 pieces, more.
1: Okay.
0: Yeah, so I really love it. It's really like relaxing my brain, and it really puts all the problems really in the back of my head, and it's a very interesting refreshing practice, and it's something that I discovered very recently. Like, it's not something that I've always done. And another practice. In dance, it's something that I really, really like, and I also propose to the students at the conservatories, practice on imagination, so to really stand in the space and to close your eyes and to imagine what your body can be and where it can be, because it's almost an exercise on the desire of what else you are besides the physical shape that you're stuck with, you know, like. And I like the fact that in your head there is still a lot of freedom, you know, and this is an exercise on freedom.
1: I can imagine, yeah.
0: Like in a place, in a life where things are meant to be the way they are being. So the plate is meant to contain the food, and the fork is meant to eat that food. So what else that fork can be, and what else my body can be? How can I open that door different than standing up from here, walking there, and just open the door? So I think we really need to protect that space. The space of freedom, of imagining other ways of doing things.
1: I think this is a very good message to wrap things up.
0: Good.
1: Thank you a lot for coming.
0: Thank you. It was so nice to meet you also in another context.
1: We continue the conversation and we continue eating. To everyone else, I wish a good week. I brought you, last thing that I'm gonna, I brought an album from Les Troux. It was released 2 months ago. It's called Sad, Sexy, Silly Songs.
0: Nice.
1: I was thinking of you as I was listening to this yesterday. And I didn't know which song I would play for you today, but I'm going to play This City is Complicated.
0: I know it. Great.
1: After the conversation. Everyone else, I'll see you next week for another breakfast. Valeria, we continue.
0: Thank you.

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And I'm mad that it took me this long. And I'm queer as hell, and I can feel my heart again, just like the first time. Beating. Beating, breaking. And beating and breaking. And beating and beating and breaking. And beating and beating.

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She says, hey babe, take a walk on the wild side. 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

0: call me the big pill.
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0: Us.
1: Yeah, one. 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
2: Yo, what's up, y'all?
1: KLBLSCLJ New York. My city fly. One. No doubt. Radio attack.
2: Yeah, true.
1: Single lot of game of course. What's going on?
2: What's up, money? How about you? You don't even listen.
1: No doubt. Jump back into the music. We got mad things to do. I find out what's coming up next. Like that. L for verbs. Yes, so that's not. I'm about to X, bitch.

0: Check it out. Tonight's show is decked by man, no doubt. We gonna break out right about now. Check you all out next week. What's up to the up in the place to be.
1: What's going on? And we out.
2: Like this.
3: Do it like that. Ah.

Greetings to all of you, from me, and the rest of us. Before I begin to show you the modular components that I'm going to send you, Herb, I thought I'd play a little bit on the Abominatron here.

Of course, you can modulate the frequency with any of the signals. Most obvious one, of course, is sticking a little sine or triangular wave, low frequency, get a vibrato.

Nothing feels real anymore. Ever since I moved back here, I keep thinking about that last moment and wondering what will I be looking at? Will there be anyone else there? And then what?

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0: Look at that thing ahead of us.
1: What is it?
2: Well, I don't know, but it shouldn't be on the road.
1: What's the matter? Oops. Look at that. Look.
3: Ah! Why doesn't he stop hooting his horn? There's plenty of room to pass.
4: Oh, don't take any notice of them. You know what they say about French drivers. In a London bus.
0: Oh, but they won't stop.
1: He thinks you want to pass.
5: That's just the baggage.
0: Yeah. Look, I'll have to get alongside. Yeah. What's the French word for wheel?
1: La wheel?
0: What?
1: What's the matter with English words?
0: Because they're probably French.
1: Yeah.
5: Rue.
1: Eh?
5: Rue, that's the French word for wheel.
6: Rue!
0: Rue!
6: Rue!
1: The wheel!
3: What did you say? Rue, that's French for road.
6: Rue! Rue! Rue!
0: We're just trying to say!
3: Will you please get out of our way?
0: Oh, we'll go and see how the girls are. We'll see what the bus is doing.
5: Oh, the girls?
1: Yeah, let's go and see how they are.
5: Well, they look all right.
7: Women.
8: Thank you.

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0: Surfside Six.
1: Starring Tawana Hughes.
0: Surfside Six.
1: Van Williams.
0: Surfside Six.
1: Lee Patterson.
2: In Miami Beach.
1: Co-starring Diane McBain. And Margarita Sierra.
0: Surfside Six.

0: Okay, but hear me out. Pineapple on pizza is objectively fine.
1: Objectively?
0: Objectively.
1: Man, you are the only person I know who uses the word objectively about fruit on bread.
0: It's not just fruit. It's sweet and salty. It's a whole thing.
1: Yeah, it's a whole thing. Okay, explain that guy to me. The one in the beanie.
0: What about him?
1: He walks like he's in a music video.
0: He walks like he's got a soundtrack playing nobody else can hear.
1: You're weird, you know that?
0: You've mentioned. Truth or dare?
1: Dare.
0: Walk out of here, holding my hand, like we're together.
1: You're serious?
0: Unless you're scared.
1: Get up then.
0: Okay, wait, Marcus, I wasn't being serious.
1: No, Theo. Now we're going.
0: Oh my God.
1: Afternoon, ladies.
0: Truth or dare? Truth. Is it true that you're in love with me?

up to be somebody you just love to burn. Mom loves the both of them. You see, it's in the blood. Both kids.

is the clown? Who is the fool? Which one knows he is playing? And which one is last in the game? I can hear the voice. Why can't they? I am glad I wasn't born into your world. It would be sad to be born into a world that does not believe in love anymore. I'm not wrong. They say they understand me, but I can't stand to be understood. I like for people to like me, but they can never understand why I don't belong to anyone.

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You can't get away from alone. You have to be alone before you can find other people. You can't hold on to life. You can only touch it. How old is forever? When is too old to hope? You're tired and I'm not.

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What is always changing. If it isn't, then we are dying. I live in a notion of time.

Dat is natuurlijk die tune. Came from Basra with his garments dipped in blood. Junior Ross and the Spear. Tapazuki. Roughness. Came from Basra with his garments dipped in blood.